outside musical sensitive. A space plume number 5 is a sensitive search of the acoustic properties of spaces, composed for 4 exercises. The first one is inside a room, the second is looking for the echoes in the valley, the third is a soundscape recording which is launched through its speaker to the nature and then recorded again 2 times, and the fourth is some synthesizer sounds launched to the nature. This program is a research and it could not have been possible without the help of Jossman, Elena, Selu, Zara, and La Cubana. Nor without the invaluable help of the geographical and geological shapes that build the sound landscape acoustics, and thanks to those beings who composed. We must listen to the biodiversity, understand the language of flora and fauna, and we will reconnect with our origin. Recorded by Ursula Bravo from Collective 2.5.5, for Tesla FM. 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

0: Neil and Buzz, the President of the United States is in his office now and would like to say a few words to you, over.
1: That would be an honor.
0: Go ahead, Mr. President. This is Houston out.
2: 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I'm talking to you.

0: 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Carmos Radio is a project by the Berlin sound artist Gabi Schaffner, facilitated by the Serlachius Residency Manta with support of the Goethe Institute in Munich, in collaboration with the artists Marold Langer Philipsen, Bratislava, and Open Radio.
1: The Song of the Happy Squirrel. We have been listening to Evening Coffee Show. Actually, this is a rebroadcast from Night Gardening 3. And coffee assistant, very important to have a coffee assistant for making evening coffee wherever you are to stay awake for the night. Nina Nokkonen and Helen Tine. The Song of the Happy Squirrel is an important song, not just because it was written by Alexis Kivi, it's also a favorite song of mine, and the story of the song is that there's this Orava, this squirrel, and it looks what is happening in the world, and everything that's happening is bad and saddening and causes tears and

would be like a tree, maybe, in the wind, in one of these Finnish forests. There's lots and lots of more trees and probably mushrooms around. And the squirrel felt very happy. And that's what the story of the, or the poem of the happy squirrel is about. We are here at Kaamos Radio in the town of Manta. I'm Gabi Schaffner. And you can listen to us on dacharadio.de and on openradio/live.in. Now all my guests have left me. There have been quite a number of people, and I'm here alone in the studio at night with a paper factory in the background. And I would love to put the microphone out to you, but actually it's a bit cold outside. I might do so in the morning. As I have mentioned in the beginning, and also at some other point in time of this broadcast, there are many artists and composers who send their music and composition to Kaamos Radio. So now I would like to play some of them. During the Poets Hour, you have already heard three compositions by Elmo Holopainen, named Heptagonal Winter, Thor, and Snow. And I think we have also been listening to Jane Foley, Notes from the Edge of a Frozen Lake. That was a recording from the Ontario Lake, and also to Stories in Colors from Berlin. There was Michael Begg with A Last Dance Under the Moon. So I'm just studying my playlist and trying to find out. Yes, and there's this piece by Joost van Duppen, which I would really like to play. It's called Caesar Ulko, and let me look into my infos. Yo. So he wrote, "Dear Gabi, Sophia Marold, I was informed about your radio show. I'm very excited about the concept. I would be very happy to contribute with Caesar Ulko of my first solo EP that was released during Solstice, December 21, 2019. Kaamos draws on the story of the darkest period in Finland. It is a composition of field recordings combined with electronics. Caesar Ulko was recorded on the frozen Baltic Sea between the islands Caesarhattu and Ulkohattu at the end of the Kaamos period. The different shapes and holes in the ice together with a waving sea made a unique and rhythmic sound that will never be the same.

the theme of Camus, the theme of the Arctic night, of darkness where maybe no sun might follow, seems to have sparked up quite a bit of imagination among the musicians and composers worldwide. And here I am, and I'm very, very happy that the idea of Camus has even sparked the idea of an Arctic opera. The artist and composer Anna Claudia Postiglione, also known as La Claude, has sent me a piece with the title Valo Nukata. And she wrote to me, "Dear Gabi, long last I had my inspiration about Camus and made my opera about it. I felt astonished about this unique phenomena and tried to listen to it, really going deep and deep in my feelings, inasmuch I have never ever had such an experience. I am presenting an original and composed ad hoc work for the call." So this is La Claude with Valo Nukata. The Italian title is Si Addormenta la Luce, The Night Falls Asleep.

Sense and remember the night light of the gates that make its way through the white of this place like an absolute color. In a time that is about to leave and arrive at zero, as an emblem of our things, of us, absolute and living mortals, of the world we imagine.

does. The light falls asleep, the ancients used to say, but the languages remain intact. In the polar night and tales of the dreams of other us, that wave flashes the lost image. It's like when in order to see, we close our eyes and everything appears.

We have been listening to La Claude, an Arctic opera titled Valo Nukata. I would now like to play a piece by Kate Donovan, which is very much connected to the North, whatever the North is, I mean, depending on where you are in this part of the world. The bespoke hat piece is a radiomus, one that is imagined to date back millennia. The story has traveled orally through generations of those who have lived in locations where the aurora borealis reveals itself, and where some women could not only see the illuminated sky, but could also hear the phenomenon. As part of a coming-of-age ritual, girls would spend 3 nights alone with the aurora night sky, wearing custom headdresses fashioned as receiving antennas, constructed of natural materials and designed to amplify the reception of sound. Folklore tells of this rite of passage. Her reception was so acutely tuned that the young women alone in the night could hear voices of the deceased and of the unborn. It is said that these voices provided guidance and support as the girls became their journey into adulthood. The bespoke hat piece, a radio myth by Kate Donovan.

There's a legend about the auroras. It has traveled orally through generations and across continents for millennia. The legend speaks of women who found themselves to be particularly attuned to the polar light.

And just as the geomagnetic poles drift across the earth, so did these women follow their feet in tune with the light.

taking time and paying careful, respectful attention. Naturally, their perception of the aurora deepened. They began to notice how their senses opened. And they began to notice

I soon came to realize that flowing hair intensified their listening experience. And soon, the most established listeners came to fashion special headpieces made out of antlers, tree branches, vines, pine cones, or anything that might act as an antenna.

It is said that these headpieces intensified listening even further and helped them to receive the voices of the unborn and the deceased.

As a way to share the profundity of this experience with future generations, special rites of passage were developed for girls to guide them on their journey into adulthood. Bespoke headpieces were constructed out of natural materials to be adorned by a girl as she ventured out alone into the wilderness. She would wear the headpiece in search of wisdom and advice, and to help receive the sounds of the aurora.

Over the course of 3 days and three nights, a girl might experience an intense connection to the natural elements, to water, to earth, to air. But through the bespoke headpiece, it was the voices of the Aurora that would speak to her. Voices of the long-distant past, and voices of the future. They would speak about the cycle of life, about transition. They would remind the girl about her changing role, that she was leaving a position of dependence, of receiving, and moving towards a position of giving, of transmitting. And now she was gaining the strength to choose what and how to transmit.

On her return, the girl woman would be greeted and received by her elders and a celebratory fire and feast. This fire, this minuscule version of a solar flare, was a tiny reminder of the energy of the sun, and its crackle a reminder of the message of the aurora.

clockwise from top left. Detail of trips of size on right side. Linen overlay. UV fluorescence photograph of painting.

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1: Okay, we declare emergency. 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

0: Alright, I'll pass it along, 5 runway heading for now.
1: Okay, we're declaring we're going in 3-1 right, we're going to go left.

0: teens.
1: Yeah, you know that new car Dave has got?
2: Well, we went out there the other night, we went out dancing.
1: And on the way we saw these really stupid people
3: wearing stupid clothes and stupid haircuts.
2: I don't know where they were going anyway. David and his mates got out and started pushing them out and fighting them. It was so funny.
1: They got back in the car, that's why we got in his hands.
2: He didn't go all over the cortina.
1: And we went up to the discotheque and got pissed. What did you do?
2: Sorry.

0: witness to intelligent human beings that were created by God in the Garden of Eden.
1: Now, you said according to the Bible.
0: Yes.
1: So you must be putting an awful lot of weight in the Bible.
0: Well, I believe that it's God's word, and it's placed here for our use for the purpose of saving our souls and drawing us closer to God and revealing God's truth about His creation and the future life and so forth.
1: What would you say to me if I told you I believe it's a book that was written by people long after the fact, and sometimes with a lot of distortions and everything else? Would you call me a heathen? If I said it was just a book.
0: Well, it's more than a book. It's a masterpiece. It's the mind of God. It contains the mind of God, the state of man, and the way of salvation, and the happiness of believers. You see, if you reject the word of God, then there's no hope at all for you. You might as well just put a gun to your temples and pull a trigger.
1: I don't think that's true.
0: Jump off a bridge. I mean, if you deny God and deny the fact that the Holy Bible is God's revelation to mankind, then
1: who is God? Who is God? Is God a person?
0: God is the supreme being, the creator of the universe.
1: Yeah, but you're saying
0: all Father. He
1: but you're saying all heaven. But you're not telling me anything that
0: he's... His spirit, he can't be seen, with a human eye, the naked eye, but he exists, he's always been.
1: But he must be able to speak if that's the word of God.
0: Oh, you are able to contact him through prayer. If you're not able to reach him

0: my job. Mm-hmm. So why do I need God then, if what you said is true?
1: Well, you see, it's necessary to what we call be saved. There are saved individuals and there are unsaved people.
0: May I respectfully submit, sir, that in other words, instead of saying fitting for me is what you should say, because the belief is an individual. You're not going to tell me how, and you don't have the answer.
1: Yes, I do. You asked me your
0: question. No, you don't. No, sir. You don't have the answer for me any more than you can tell me what section of the city to live in. You can't tell me how to think.
1: Well, I'm a preacher, and I read the Bible every day, and I pray from it, and I read all the scriptures.
0: All right, but I don't care to have you preach to me. You follow me?
1: No, I don't mean that. I'm just saying that...
0: You're trying to convince me of something, but you're not convincing me.
1: Convince you what? How to be sure?
0: You would convince me if you said God is for me, and this is the way I live.
1: Everyone.
0: No, it's not.
1: Your nationality, or your race, or your color, or your creed.
0: He's
1: the creator of all people.
0: All right. I was just trying to teach you something in semantics, if I may be a little pedantic.
1: You've heard of the Psalms of David, King David, in the Old Testament.
0: Yeah, look, hey, I don't want to get into a religious thing here now.
1: Oh,
0: okay?
1: No,
0: but that gets so boring. Look, I mean, don't get into this stuff. This is not a forum. Bob, don't give me any more calls over here.